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0: 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These traumatic brain injuries, these spinal cord injuries, they don't just get better over time. Here at Mama Justice, we have a medical management team that we scour the records and we look for these types of injuries to make sure to get our clients to the proper treatment early on, as soon as possible, because that's when the most impact can be made and when you can get the most recovery for these types of injuries.
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1: 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It's Steve Gorman Rocks. Welcome to the show.
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0: Guns N' Roses kicking off a Wednesday night of Steve Gorman Rocks with Knocking on Heaven's Door by Mr. Bob Dylan. April, have you ever seen Bob Dylan live in concert?
1: No, but I feel like I have, because when you see him, like, online or wherever, like, mm-hmm. he has so much emotion on his face and his body language. Like, you feel like you're there. There's something that transcends the screen with Bob Dylan.
0: I'm a card-carrying Dylan fanatic, and I've seen him a bunch. And some nights he's great, and some nights he's just okay. But he always, just so you know, sounds a little like this. And then at least once during every song, the person you're sitting next to will go, "What song is this?" And I always go, "I don't know. I'm just pretending I know."
1: I like that.
0: You never ever get what you expect with Bob Dylan. The Eagles still doing it this year at the Sphere. Here's the Long Run.
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0: Journey with Faithfully on Steve Gorman Rocks. Journey's on the road right now. The final tour of the band Journey is happening as we speak. The final frontier is what they're calling this tour. And I just noticed they're adding dates. I live in Minneapolis, and they just put a show up that's going to be up here in Minnesota for October. So, yeah, the tour that looked like a spring run, early summer run, now going all the way through the end of November. But I do think that is going to be the end, because the last date they list is San Francisco, California, November 28th. Now, that is, of course, the town that Journey comes from. They're a Bay Area band. Something tells me once they play San Francisco, that will truly be the end. So get out to see Journey if you have a chance. One of the great bands of any era of rock and roll history, calling it a day after an incredible 50-plus year run.
1: If it rocks, it's on the Fox.
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17: If you're someone who isn't super active, just thinking about the amount of exercise you're supposed to get every week can feel daunting. 75 minutes of vigorous exercise, 150 minutes of moderate intensity exercise. It's a lot, but I have some good news for you in the form of a recent study out of Norway. Researchers found that for most sedentary people, getting just 5 more minutes of meaningful movement a day had a statistically significant impact on their expected lifespan. So did reducing the amount of time they sat every day by just 30 minutes. That's not to say that this bare minimum is what you should aspire to, but I think it's a good reminder that doing something is always better than doing nothing. The point is, just get started. Work just a little bit more movement into your daily routine, and don't even think of it as exercise. I'm Dr. Sanjay Gupta, helping you live a better life.
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0: Phil Collins in the air tonight. Phil Collins is one of only three artists to sell 100 million records as a solo artist and 100 million records in a band, Genesis and as Phil. The other two, Paul McCartney and Michael Jackson. That is some pretty esteemed company. Here's Tom Petty with the Heartbreakers. Don't do me like that.
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0: Petty and the Heartbreakers, Don't Do Me Like That on Steve Gorman Rocks. Tom Petty was in a band called Mudcrutch. They originally left Florida, went to L.A., tried to make it, fell apart, put themselves back together with a couple new guys, and they called themselves the Heartbreakers. When they got a record deal, they were told, you need to be Tom Petty and the Heartbreakers. It was a band, and the label and management said, yeah, but you're a dude. You're the main guy. We need to accentuate the singer-songwriter up front. And Tom begrudgingly called it Tom Petty and the Heartbreakers. Something tells me if Capitol Records had gone to Roger Waters in the early days of Pink Floyd and said, you guys need to be Roger Waters and the Pink Floyd, I think Roger Waters would have said, sure, awesome, I never thought you'd ask. Here's money.
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0: definitely was in the right.
1: Yeah, it's definitely like he was cruising for bruising.
2: It's time for Questionable Wisdom on Steve Gorman Rocks. 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
4: All right.
3: Cassie's fiance told her that she passed his family's secret test, right?
4: Okay.
3: Now, Cassie had no idea what he was talking about. And then her fiance clued her in the fact that his family spent the past year lying to her, saying that her fiance was in financial crisis to see if she would lose interest. They were testing to, like, see if she was a gold digger.
4: Hold on. So the fiance came out and said, oh, by the way, just so you know, my family's been lying to you and trying to see if you'd dump me for a year.
3: Exactly. They kept this for an entire year. Now she's had several talks with his parents about how worried they were about their son's career and that she might end up being the breadwinner. There's no crisis. They were just showing her up. Now, Cassie's feeling weird. She's feeling kind of like icky about the whole situation. And here's the thing, Steve. She's considering about calling the wedding off. What do you think she should do?
4: Yeah, run like a house on fire. These people are crazy.
3: Right?
4: If your son is dating a girl and you don't trust him enough to see through it, that's a problem with you and the son, not the woman. And I don't know. It's just a weird thing. How could she ever take them seriously again when they say, oh, Cassie, why don't you come join us at the lake house? Where she's going to assume they're going to try to drown her. That's not
3: that's
4: a red
3: so
4: flag.
3: True.
4: That's a giant red flag. I think it's kind of weird. And I think that maybe you don't just call off the wedding, but boy, you got to have some real heart to hearts with these people and get some new ground rules established pretty quickly.
3: If it rocks, it's on the Fox.
5: New message.
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15: A Better Life with Dr. Sanjay Gupta.
16: If you are the parent of an infant, it can be really hard to find baby foods that are truly healthy for your child. According to a new study out of UNC Chapel Hill, almost three-quarters of baby foods are ultra-processed and may contain additives that are linked to potential health problems later in life. The study's lead author said what shocked her was that the top ingredient in 71% of these baby foods wasn't a fruit or vegetable, it was one or more additives that babies' guts are not fully developed enough to be able to handle. Eating the right food at this stage of life is so important because this is when children begin developing dietary preferences for the rest of their lives. So take the extra time to look at the ingredient labels on the foods you are buying. You're going to want short lists and also ingredients that you recognize. I'm Dr. Sanjay Gupta, helping you live a better life.
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0: Billy Idol with White Wedding on Steve Gorman Rocks. I told the story last night on the show that Billy Idol was supposed to be cast in the Terminator movie T2. He was going to be the motorcycle cop, but he wiped out his own motorcycle in real life and had to miss the shoot. He was certainly not an Evel Knievel. He wasn't jumping buses. He was just driving in traffic. Speaking of Evel Knievel, if you're in Las Vegas this summer, check out the Evel Knievel Experience. It's a new museum. It features some of his most famous motorcycles and also the X2 Sky Cycle from the 1974 Snake River Canyon attempt. Do you remember that? I mean, if you were around in 1974, Evel Knievel trying to jump the Snake River Canyon in that rocket thing, that was absolutely the biggest story for 9-year-old Steve Gorman imaginable. I had an Evel Knievel lunchbox. And I, of course, like every kid in America, assumed, well, one day I'll be jumping motorcycles over buses too. Didn't quite work out that way, thankfully.
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4: A better life with Dr. Sanjay Gupta.
5: If you are the parent of an infant, it can be really hard to find baby foods that are truly healthy for your child. According to a new study out of UNC Chapel Hill, almost three-quarters of baby foods are ultra-processed and may contain additives that are linked to potential health problems later in life. The study's lead author said what shocked her was that the top ingredient in 71% of these baby foods wasn't a fruit or vegetable, it was one or more additives that babies' guts are not fully developed enough to be able to handle. Eating the right food at this stage of life is so important because this is when children begin developing dietary preferences for the rest of their lives. So take the extra time to look at the ingredient labels on the foods you are buying. You're going to want short lists and also ingredients that you recognize. I'm Dr. Sanjay Gupta, helping you live a better life.
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8: Should you still work out when you're injured, or should you take it easy? 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I'm Dr. Sanjay Gupta, helping you live a better life.
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2: Chelsea, dare I ask, how are you this morning? And did you get any results from your scan?
3: Like, I'm not, don't feel great this morning, and I'm pretty irritated about it, but unrelated to anything.
2: Okay.
3: I did get my scans back very quickly.
2: Okay. Whoa. Yeah, I told you you would. I knew that would happen. There's a crap body scan. They say, like, give us 7 to 10 days, and it's like 48 hours, maybe.
3: Right. Mm-hmm.
2: And?
3: Nothing really problematic, shockingly.
2: Well, Amy, did you think there was going to be something wrong?
3: In the back of my mind, I'm just remembering everything I did in my 20s and just wondering if something would pop up.
4: It
3: would be like
4: coming home to roost, as they like to say.
3: Like, you're cooked. We saw that decade. But no, like, I don't have any buildup of calcium and things.
2: And your heart.
3: And my,
2: right. Just
3: in general.
2: Just anywhere.
3: Yeah. And a couple of interesting things as well. With my lungs, there's, you know, you have to, I had to Google and do some research on a couple of things, but, they could see something based on the radiation that I'd received when I was going through breast cancer treatment. So there's nothing necessarily to be worried about, but something that is possibly related to that. And there's a little bit of mild something there. So I'm going to take that information to my oncologist and say, hey, you know, is this anything to be worried about? That
2: right,
3: kind of thing.
2: Right. No mention of fatty liver.
3: No.
2: You and Woody aren't fatty liver buddies.
3: No, I didn't have that. I didn't have anything in my gallbladder. No spleen issues. No liver issues.
4: You guys aren't getting your money's worth. You go to Kraft Body Scan and they're like, yeah, you're fine. You're Wilcox. You're perfect. Have a sandwich. Me, I'm going there. I'm getting my money's worth.
2: By the way, that should be a new Will Ferrell movie, Fatty Liver Buddies. Doesn't that sound like it might be something that he's in?
4: Yeah. Did you see, by the way, his new TV show trailer dropped yesterday?
2: Movie, not TV show, right?
4: 10 episodes on Netflix, my friend.
2: Oh, it's a series? Why do I keep forgetting that? I thought this was a movie. This is where he's a pro golfer?
4: Hawk. It's what it's called, yes.
2: I did see that the trailer dropped, and I haven't seen it yet. I know that he's obviously promoting in some way, shape, or form because he's the host on SNL this weekend.
4: Will Ferrell, Molly Shannon, Fortune Feimster, Luke Wilson, Chris Parnell. The trailer just dropped at Woody and Wilcox on Twitter. I put it up there. Is all I'll say.
3: Really?
2: Woody made a sucking noise inside his body. You're concerned about it?
4: Yeah. He sort of looks like the character from, what was the Blue Steel movie, the models and stuff like that. Why am I dropping the name of that one?
3: Zoolander?
4: Looks like the character he played in Zoolander, but he's playing like he's Ron Burgundy. It's like every character he's ever done with the guy from, you know, Eastbound and Down. And you're like, I don't know if this is going to work.
2: Well, I know there are Will Ferrell haters out there, mm-hmm. and they'll all say, well, that's Will Ferrell in every movie. He plays the same character. That's what I hear usually from people who don't care for Will Ferrell. And so what you're describing probably is that for a lot of people, although I'm a big fan. So I'm willing to give it a shot. Back to you for a second, Chelsea. I just wanted to make you feel, obviously you feel pretty good knowing that you got some good scan results mm-hmm. back. And by the way, anybody who wants to go in and get the heart and lung scan, you can get two of them for you and a friend or whatever. Total of $99 if you use the promo code Woody50 for Kraft Body Scan. But there was this guy.
5: What's up, guys? On a little trip up here into Delaware from North Carolina, just listening to the podcast. And this is where I used to spend my summers as a kid. And now I'm returning for lots of funerals here lately. And I just want to say thank you for what you do. And for you guys being there for us every day. And Chelsea, please don't leave us. We need you.
2: Does he know something that we don't? Was there some discussion of you potentially leaving?
3: No.
2: Did you put that on social and I missed it somewhere?
3: I didn't. I would have tagged you. No, maybe it's because of, you know, my impending scan results or just something in my soul that he heard. I need to go home.
2: There seem to be multiples.
6: Hey, y'all. I just wanted to pop in here real quick, getting out the shower, and I had Chelsea on the mind just like every other guy does, and most definitely for the same reason everybody else does. You know, I'll rag on her a lot about her leg wash and stuff, right? But I just want to say that that was actually a reminder when I first heard that to put that into my self-care process. I've been, you know, struggling with my brain for so long. That is a great reminder. So thank you, Chelsea. You're doing the Lord's work. Bless up.
3: Bless up.
2: That goes back a ways. If you're new to the show, Chelsea was accused of not washing her legs in the shower. And whether that be the case or not, you've helped a man who's struggling with his brain to make sure that he actually washes his legs every day. Uh-huh. So think about that. If you weren't here, if something happened or you decided that's it, I've had it, mm-hmm. how many smelly legs would there be out there in society?
3: Right. People would just stop washing altogether.
2: Right. So I think you need to take that into account when you make decisions. Okay. That's all I'm going to say.
3: Okay.
2: Legs. So appreciate all the calls. You're always welcome. Our voicemail 704-FEZ-3200, the Fez line. And then if you're listening, streaming live or whatever on the iHeartRadio app, hit that little microphone. That's the talk back button that comes right to us.
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17: A better life with Dr. Sanjay Gupta.
18: You know, it's interesting. For such a long time, I think people thought about diseases as something that mostly happened later in life. Just in recent years, however, we as a society have really begun to think about preventing certain ailments much, much earlier. Case in point, new study out of Northwestern University School of Medicine found the mid-30s are a major turning point for men's heart health. For women, about a decade later. But for the men, this is the time when you really need to be thinking about your heart health seriously. At a bare minimum, start seeing a primary care doctor once a year just to get your blood pressure and cholesterol checked. You can also look up and then do your best to follow what is known as the American Heart Association's Life's Essential Eight. These are things everyone can do to decrease their risk of heart disease. I'm Dr. Sanjay Gupta, helping you live a better life.
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2: I don't know if you saw, but cameraman medical emergency was trending this morning, and I didn't know what that meant initially, and then realized that it was apparently a live report on the CBS Evening News, and the cameraman had some sort of event. And I thought, okay, is this going to be like some of the others that we've seen through the years that is fairly memorable? And I'm not wishing anybody any ill will or something wrong health-wise, but here was the audio in question for why this was trending.
3: And finally tonight from Taiwan, as President Trump and China prepare to meet, you will hear a lot about American decline and the rise of a powerful new China. The Chinese certainly, is he okay? We're going to take a quick break. We have a medical emergency here. We're calling a doctor.
4: Call the doctor, please.
5: And then they go back to the studio, by the way, where the anchor is like staring like a deer in headlights. He's like, okay, I'm going to sign off. And then they played like a minute of music over a montage of China. Because they're like, well, we expected a report right now. We have nothing else to go on.
2: When I saw that there was, and again, that was a, I guess, a cameraman in this case having some sort of medical issue during a live shot on network TV, it immediately made me think of the woman who started speaking gibberish. And God, that must be 10 years ago now. I don't know how long ago that was.
5: 2011.
2: Okay, 15 years ago. My God.
6: Well, a very, very heavy debatation tonight. We had a very Darrison bite. Let's go to Terrace and look for the bit. They had the pit.
2: Like that, do you remember when we first saw that? Like, I've heard that so many times now that you're sort of just used to it. But imagine hearing that and seeing her, because she's out on the scene as a live reporter, and has that happen, whatever that was. And I forget what they finally decided was her issue. And
7: it was
2: she
7: a stroke, I think.
2: I don't know if it was a stroke.
5: They determined it was a migraine.
2: Yeah. I knew it wasn't a stroke specifically. But terrifying, obviously, because you think, like, how can she keep speaking and yet not putting any actual words together? Like, the whole thing was frightening and amazing all at the same time. And she is doing better now.
7: And obviously. clearly something was wrong. It wasn't one of those where it was like,
5: audio problem.
2: Or you're like, oh, something's a little weird. I got to throw it back to you guys. But to just go on not saying words like that, I don't think I've ever seen anything like it. Which also then makes you think about the woman who was out on scene stomping grapes like 100 years ago.
8: It's a lot of fun. A whole day.
9: Stop.
10: Oh, no. Oh, dear.
11: I think she's actually hurt.
10: No,
11: there.
10: I think she is.
11: Yeah, she's hurt. She took a hard fall off there.
10: Okay.
11: Gosh, I hope she's okay.
10: Gosh. Okay. We're going to make sure she is.
11: We'll try and check on her and get back to you as soon as we can.
10: We'll be back right after this.
2: Youch.
7: That part.
2: See, that one's totally different because it's self-inflicted. And you know, if you've ever had the wind knocked out of you, that's exactly how everyone reacts when you have the wind knocked out of you.
7: But
2: so
7: I mean,
2: you know what's happening at the time. Like, not like the stroke or the migraine lady where you're like, what the hell is happening?

0: You don't know how severely injured she is. And I recall that actual footage. I feel like the camera kept on her and just like the castle in the background for way too long.
1: And then you just realize how inept TV reporters are if they don't have a teleprompter. Like, oh. I have no general concern for a fellow human being.
2: I mean, well, it's unprecedented in many ways. Probably some people who are doing that job have certainly never had that particular thing happen.
1: Right.
2: So, I mean, yeah, it's not easy to figure out how you're supposed to turn that.
3: These three people dead. Police in Nebraska say a rental truck carrying two people lost control, crossed the median, and collided head-on with a semi-truck. Both trucks burst into flames, and witnesses say there were several explosions. The two people in the rental truck and the driver of the semi, this is a sad story, excuse me, were killed. Crews say they had fires contained in about 10 minutes.
2: Yeah, and that's not even related. However, it is noteworthy. Describing your fiery, deadly crash.
1: Yes. Two people dead.
0: Three.
2: What can you imagine was happening? Like, is someone in the room making faces?
0: Yeah,
2: or
0: something.
2: Like, how is he able to not get through that without laughing? Like, one of the saddest stories you've heard in a while.
0: Right. Something had just preceded that.
2: I mean, it's not like when a goat eats your pants.
4: The goats will be here through Saturday, and they're very friendly. From the Manatee County Fair, Linda Carson, ABC 7, would you not eat my pants? Ah!
2: She's going to be okay, as is the goat.
1: Youch.
2: So it's all youch, exactly. 704-FEZ-3200. There's also the talk back button. So we're all going to get through that, thankfully. There was something else. Remember TV networks doing their upfronts this week where they talk about new shows that are coming out? We mentioned the new Will Ferrell thing because Netflix is doing theirs, and that trailer is out. But there were a couple of others announced that I want to share with you coming up next.
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16: A Better Life with Dr. Sanjay Gupta.
17: If you are the parent of an infant, it can be really hard to find baby foods that are truly healthy for your child. According to a new study out of UNC Chapel Hill, Almost three-quarters of baby foods are ultra-processed and may contain additives that are linked to potential health problems later in life. The study's lead author said what shocked her was that the top ingredient in 71% of these baby foods wasn't a fruit or vegetable. It was one or more additives that babies' guts are not fully developed enough to be able to handle. Eating the right food at this stage of life is so important because this is when children begin developing dietary preferences for the rest of their lives. So take the extra time to look at the ingredient labels on the foods you are buying. You're going to want short lists and also ingredients that you recognize. I'm Dr. Sanjay Gupta, helping you live a better life.
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2: Previous segment, if you just joined us, we were talking about there was a trending story out there in the country about a cameraman suffering some sort of medical event live during the CBS Evening News. And clearly you can see it when you watch that video, but there's not a ton of audio to it. I think the guy is doing okay. So we're not reveling in somebody's health misfortune. But it was a reminder of some of the other famous times that a TV reporter or anchor had some sort of weird thing happen. We were talking about the grape stomp lady, which has got to be now 20 years old.
3: Yeah.
2: How old? Do you have anything on that?
3: Yeah, you nailed it. 2006.
2: 2006, when that reporter is doing a shot out at a winery and is stomping grapes and falls out of the thing. And, you know, that whole thing, which is clearly just you got your wind knocked out of you if you've ever had that happen.
4: Hey, this is...
2: Oops. We've all had that. We've all had that thing go down, and I appreciate those of you that rang in. I'm not sure it's accurate.
5: So I remember when the lady fell out of the grape smashing thing. I couldn't remember how bad she got hurt, so I had to Google it. It turns out, no wonder she was making that kind of noise because she broke some ribs. You know.
2: Yes, I know how it went. Yes, I didn't remember that she broke ribs. Maybe she did. I don't know the answer to that.
3: But. According to the Google AI, she suffered injuries, including broken several ribs and had the wind knocked out of her. She later quit the radio station or quit the TV station out of embarrassment from the viral video.
2: Really?
6: She quit?
2: Oh, my God. That's such a calling card. I mean, I get being embarrassed initially, but...
6: Then own it.
2: Oh, my God. Yes.
7: Oh.
2: Yes. You get so few chances to, quote, unquote, go viral, and that's what everybody's looking for, good or bad, right? I mean, when that one just falls in your lap, literally... You got to go ahead and take advantage of that. Turn it around. Everybody understands. Everybody makes mistakes at work.
6: Wait,
2: if that's true that she really got out of the business because of that, that's insanity.
3: I don't believe it either, only because it says that the original video was shot in 1998, but went viral in 2006 when somebody uploaded it to YouTube.
2: I mean, that's possible. Certainly everything didn't happen at the blink of an eye like it does now. I have no idea.
6: I might understand switching companies or moving to a different city where you weren't so recognizable.
2: No.
6: Do you feel like, oh, I'm trying to be a serious journalist? Do you want to get labeled the grape stomp lady forever?
2: Well, how serious are you, though, when you're out stomping grapes?
6: You got to start somewhere. Remember cat fashion shows? I've seen Anchorman.
2: We're right. I'm not mad at her. I'm just saying I feel like that's something that you embrace, and everybody will forgive and forget. Maybe not forget, but enjoy, I think. You know, no one was killed. It's all in good fun. Like I said, we've all made mistakes at work, like handling a rooster.
8: Big black Australop cockerel. One of 500 birds that are being judged today at the show.
2: You get attacked by a rooster. You get attacked by a rooster. You embrace that.
3: Yeah.
2: You don't say like, well, that's it. I'm out of the business. I got to move on. Now, the weatherman who was afraid of the cockroach, maybe he should get out.
9: Oh, God. If that. Oh, my God.
2: No, you know what? He shouldn't get out either.
3: No.
2: That's fantastic.
9: Oh, my God!
2: Right. All of that is worth it.
3: Pure
10: Texas
3: gold.
10: Tech is always the national champion. God, jeez, we're weak.
2: Spider on the camera.
3: Yeah, on the camera.
2: So all of that is what we want. 704-FEZ-3200. There's also the talk back button. You're always allowed and welcomed to use all of those.
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18: You ever wonder why the same cold virus makes some people so sick and others not sick at all? Well, according to an interesting new study out of Yale School of Medicine, one key factor is how quickly the cells in their noses, called nasal cells, respond to the virus and contain it. It's called the interferon response, and it can vary for different people. Now, when that response gets inhibited, it can trigger a different reaction, which leads to excessive mucus production and inflammation. In other words, a cold that is a lot more miserable. Of course, there are other factors at play: your genetics, any underlying conditions, immunity from vaccinations or previous infections. If you are trying really hard not to get sick, high-quality masks, they can be very effective. Also, good old-fashioned hand washing. And remember not to touch your face. I'm Dr. Sanjay Gupta, helping you live a better life.
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1: I gotta be honest, this has been a bit of a fun walk down memory lane, and at the expense of that dude who had some sort of medical event on the CBS Evening News. That's how we got started on this. It was trending this morning. It's the cameraman for the CBS Evening News had like he passed out or something during a live shot. And so it was kind of interesting to see the other folks react to it. He's apparently going to be fine, but it's led to a discussion of some of the classics, like the woman who spoke gibberish out on the report at some TV station about the Oscars, I believe it was. We've all heard that classic.
2: Well, a very, very heavy debatation tonight. We had a very Darrison bite. Let's go to Darrison for the bit. They had the pit.
1: And apparently that woman supposedly not having a stroke, but had migraine issues is what we were told at that time. And she is fine. And then there was the grape stomp lady who fell out of the thing. That's like 20 some years old now. But it was funny. I hadn't heard that audio in a while. I appreciate your calls on that. She fell and then, you know, had the wind knocked out of her and stuff.
3: Hey, this is the guy that took a whiz next to our Garfunkel. You're talking about the grape stomp lady.
1: Let me just stop him there. This man just identified himself as the guy that took a whiz next to Art Garfunkel. I'll be honest, and I don't mean this with any disrespect. I'd forgotten that was a thing, but I appreciate that.
3: Hey, this is the guy that took a whiz next to Art Garfunkel. You're talking about the grape stuff, lady. I took my wife on a little excursion for her birthday last week, and that winery, we ended up at that winery where that was filmed. That's in Georgia, just off 85. We took the winery tour. That little wooden stage where that lady falls off of is still there. There's two little buckets on it, but the tour guide did not mention the grape stomp lady during the tour. I wonder why. Also, my wife would not stand in the bucket to take a picture.
1: I don't think I knew. Yeah, that's in the Atlanta area, but I didn't realize
4: that. Chateau Alain, maybe?
1: Yes, that's what it is. Okay. Exactly. Well, look at your wine knowledge, Chelsea.
4: I grew up in Georgia.
5: There's only one winery in the entire state.
4: Well, off of 85.
1: I don't think I ever knew that was the origin of it. Do we have her ready, queued up, just her falling out of the bucket part?
5: Yep. Here you go.
6: Oh, I can't breathe. Stop.
1: The amazing thing is there's somebody who's never heard that audio before, who's hearing it right now for the first time. A lot of people have heard it. If you've listened to our show for a while, you've heard it more than you need to.
5: Right.
1: But not a ton lately. I mean, it's sort of taken a backseat because that was like 20-something years ago that happened. Now, this guy, I don't know that this is related, but I will allow it.
7: I don't know if this would be related, but there was this one time that there was like a plane crash and a news anchor actually read some fake names that an NTSB intern gave of the pilots that end up being curse words. That I think it was about 20 years ago. I don't know if you want to look that up, but it was kind of funny in a morbid way.
1: First of all, thank you. Second of all, adorable that you think we don't have that audio and haven't beaten it to death. That's when the Asiana airliner had a mishap at the San Francisco airport. And yes, she started reading the names of the pilots and someone got fired because of this audio.
8: We have new information now also on the plane crash. KTVU has just learned the names of the four pilots who were on board the flight. They are Captain Sum Ting Wong, Wee Tu Lo, Ho Li Fook, and Bang Ding Ao. The NTSB has confirmed these are the names of the pilots on board.
1: That is a news anchor reading fake names.
5: She didn't get
1: as if it was gospel. Like, there's no hesitation. You'd think after getting into the second name, maybe she'd be like, hang on a sec.
5: What's going on here?
4: I have so many questions because that's a serious thing. People died. It was a crash, right?
1: A couple people did die, yes. Most did not.
4: I've never been a news anchor, but I'm just going to look over the notes of what I'm supposed to read prior.
1: That would be terrifying if you couldn't. Like, you're just forced to do the Ron Burgundy. Like, it's an emergency. I'm reading through this without proofing it first.
5: Mm-hmm. Three people died on that. including one who was thrown from the aircraft and was still alive, but then was run over by a fire truck responding to the accident.
4: Okay, we probably didn't need that part.
5: No, that's fascinating that you survived that. And then you're like, oh, man, I can't believe I survived that plane crash.
1: Survive a plane crash and then get run over by a truck. That's, I do remember you saying that. Once you said that, that jogged that memory. That's, I mean, yes, it's obviously incredibly tragic. But they blamed, remember, because that came from the NTSB, which, you know, okay, pretty big agency. Yes, that's right. It was like a summer intern got blamed for sending the fake pilot names over, which seems a little bit of a stretch.
4: Yeah. Don't let people write for you. Read it for yourself first.
1: So thank you, though, for reminding us of that. I don't think it falls into the category of having a medical event on a live TV shot, although maybe it's fun. 704-FEZ-3200, talkback button also available to you.
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2: I know you guys catch a lot of flack, and you know we give you a hard time, and it's all in good fun, but I genuinely wanted to thank you guys for being, you know, consistent and lighthearted in this world that's on fire around us. So genuinely keep doing what you're doing, guys.
1: We couldn't do it any other way, but thank you for that.
3: What does he mean, world on fire? I'm unfamiliar.
1: I thought everything was going great. Yep. I'm not sure what you're talking about.
3: As long as we ignore everything, sir, it'll go away.
1: Well, not ignore as much as just provide an option. That's all. That's the way I look at it. I mean, if you want to get horrible news, you can do that at any time. And you can revel in it and then sort of get buried in it. Or you can just sort of try and enjoy life a little bit.
4: A little respite.
1: A little respite. Mm-hmm. That used to be my nickname when I was a rapper. It was not great.
4: No.
1: 704-FEZ-3200, the way that you can get through. Although, you may want to hold off on thanking us until after the next segment. I don't know if you saw some of the new TV shows that have been announced. TV shows and movies, I guess I should say. This is the week that they're doing all of what they call the upfront. So all the networks come out and present their new programming. And sometimes it's just, hey, we're canceling XYZ TV show, or we're adding this new one, or a movie. Well, there were a few yesterday that I think we're going to need some help with. And by the way, they have dropped the new trailer for the Will Ferrell series. This is the one where he's a pro golfer, and it's a Netflix thing, and they just dropped that last night. So at Woody and Wilcox, you can see it there. But we'll get into some others coming up next.
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15: The risk of stroke goes up for all of us as we age, but for women, the risk really amplifies after menopause. In fact, 1 in 5 women in the United States between the ages of 55 and 75 will have a stroke. But according to a new study carried out by researchers in California, adhering to the Mediterranean diet can significantly lower that risk. One expert said, "We continue to see study after study showing that a predominantly plant-based diet improves all sorts of different outcomes. Now, with this diet in particular, you've seen it lower the risk of certain types of cancer, diabetes, depression, dementia, even gum disease." Now, as a reminder, the Mediterranean diet prioritizes eating vegetables, fruits, beans, olive oil, nuts and fish, and limiting meat and dairy. I'm Dr. Sanjay Gupta, helping you live a better life.
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1: We were talking about some TV stuff earlier, and yesterday was another day where some of the networks did what they call their upfronts. One of the things that Netflix did yesterday was drop the trailer for the new Will Ferrell TV series. It's not a movie, although it looks like a combination of like Happy Gilmore and Anchorman. It's a golf series that looks silly. And Will Ferrell's the star of it. It's called The Hawk, and it's a Netflix deal. But it's not a movie. It's a series.
2: Ten-part series, yeah.
1: And the trailer just dropped yesterday. It will hit on July 16th. So that's a thing. Netflix did a bunch of stuff yesterday, including dropping the huge news that there will finally be what we've all been waiting for, Grown Ups 3. Will be a thing.
3: So, Adam Sandler, Chris Rock?
1: I guess they'll all be back. We know Sandler will be back for sure.
2: Rob Schneider is losing his mind. He finally got work.
1: That's right. And by the way, I don't know why they wouldn't have done a Grown Ups 3. I'm sure you saw how well Grown Ups 2 was received. Anybody had a chance to look that up on Rotten Tomatoes?
2: No.
3: Can you go negative points?
1: 8.
3: Well, that's close.
1: 8%. I mean, usually on Rotten Tomatoes, you're somewhere in the 70s. If it's a great movie, it's in the 90s. 8. A singular digit.
2: Wow.
1: 8% is what Grown Ups 2 got on Rotten Tomatoes. Now, that was the critic's score. They're usually a little harsher. But even the general public, who normally might even gobble up even the worst of Adam Sandler's movies, 53%. So that feels like a lot to me, but not a ton. So they will do a Grown Ups 3. They haven't unveiled whether like the others. Was Chris Rock in the others?
3: I think so, yeah.
1: Was this David Spade and some of those guys?
2: Kevin James, yeah. Rob Schneider.
1: They didn't announce who will be in Grown Ups 3, so we don't know that answer yet. But
2: this film has more face palms and head shakes than laughs, and the script feels like something Sandler scribbled on the palm of his hand.
1: I can't tell. Is that positive or negative?
2: I don't think that that's positive.
1: Netflix also announced yesterday that there will be something else that we've all wanted, a new reality show.
2: Yes.
1: And this one will be a reality show based on Nick Cannon's life.
3: Oh, no.
1: Navigating life as the father of 12 with 6 different mothers is the way it's described. That's coming winter of next year. So I hate to get you all excited about that and then still have like 28 months to wait or whatever that is. I can't do the math. The synopsis is, quote, from million-dollar meetings to midnight diaper runs. Think Kim Kardashian-level glam meets relatable, messy modern parenting. This is fatherhood, fame, and family.
3: I really doubt he's going on midnight diaper runs.
2: Are we really believing that he's doing any kind of parenting?
3: I mean, not with the way you can get things delivered to your home, especially these days.
1: Listen, Chelsea, don't shoot the messenger. I'm just telling you about the great new reality show about 12 kids and their 6 mothers. Or however that works.
2: And one father.
1: And one father. So thank you, Netflix, for bringing us what we've all been waiting for. I think you're doing the Lord's work.
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13: Would you believe it if I told you that tooth decay is the most common non-communicable disease in the world, even here in the United States? 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
2: Mentioned a second ago that just announced yesterday, among other things, Netflix said that Grown Ups 3 is going to come out, and that Grown Ups 2 got 8% on Rotten Tomatoes from the critics, but got 53% from the general population.
3: You know, 53% for Grown Ups 2, I feel like that's a real what America feels about Adam Sandler. Like, everybody loves him, right? But it doesn't mean we all want to watch his movies. I'd say about more than half of us want to, but not much more. I think it's a pretty accurate thing right there. 52%. Adam Sandler. Good job, buddy.
2: Thank you for the call. And I don't think you're wrong, actually, the way it's played out over the last 30 years. I'm curious why you have a metronome in the background. You were keeping excellent time during that phone call. So well done. Your rhythm is fantastic. 704-FEZ-3200.
4: Yeah, I understand. You know, Grown Ups 2 is not a great movie. Grown Ups 1 isn't the best movie either. But it's perfect for what it's meant to be. Background noise. Just playing in the background while you're washing dishes or eating dinner or fighting with your significant other, whatever. Grown Ups is perfect for that. It's not really great.

0: sitting down and actually watching it, but it's perfect to have on in the background.
1: I didn't know that was a category. I don't feel like that's a thing for me. Do you always have something on in the house?
2: Cool Beans is nodding vigorously. Well, that, and you do not represent a wide swath of America.
1: I don't know. I may be in the minority on that. I don't leave the TV on if I'm not sitting down to actually intentionally watch something. But I know Cool Beans, you do. You leave it on all night. I mean, we've talked about that. She's one of those night TV people. Like, got to have it to fall asleep and then just leave it on all night. Like that, I couldn't be more opposite personally for that.
3: But if you're just doing errands around the house, I get what the Fez caller means by background noise. Like, not something you have to be too emotionally invested in. You're not going to miss anything, really, that's, you know, integral to the plot. But if you're folding clothes or, like, putting stuff up, this and that, then you have something on the background.
1: I don't know. I don't like
2: it. Should you turn the TV on and then start folding clothes? Or were you just watching TV and you're like, oh, I got to fold clothes, and you leave the TV on?
3: It depends on how engrossed I am and what's going on. Like, I can do a lot of things in silence. Try me. But my family is one of those that needs some kind of noise all the time. And by family, I mean my husband.
1: Well, it's not a great tagline for your movie. And especially frustrating, I think, when you look at the star power that's in the Grown Ups movie. Mm-hmm. Like, you look at who's in it and you go, man, this ought to be really good. And then it and then you go, it's great for the background when you're folding laundry. Which not really the tagline you want for the show. Now, for our show, yes, absolutely.
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1: Sir. That's generous. 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
1: You know what? Don't answer that. Not interested in that commentary.
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2: How about the fact that Netflix announced yesterday that Grown Ups 3 will be a thing? And interesting, because the other movies, 1 and 2, did not necessarily receive incredible ratings. But because it's Netflix, they can't really measure it the same way, right? I mean, that's got to be part of the equation. When you have a movie that hits the theaters, we know how much money it made. And so obviously things are based that way.
3: $247 million is what Grown Ups 2 made. So why not have a Grown Ups 3 if you could make half that?
2: So was it theatrical in its release? Yes. I thought it was just a streamer.
3: No,
4: I think
3: it was
4: prior.
3: Yeah.
4: Well, the first one came out in 2010. I saw that. The second one, I'm not sure, but I believe prior to COVID when people were still going to movie theaters.
2: I thought they were all streamers. Okay, so, and I'll be honest, I haven't seen them. So I'm not here to tell you they're not good, but America has done that on its own with an 8% rating on Rotten Tomatoes. Appreciate your calls.
5: I love Grown Ups and Grown Ups 2, as well as Woody and Wilcox. What does it say about me?
2: I mean, probably bad taste all the way around. I mean, I can't 100% identify it, but maybe if you come in and we'll do some sort of physical and mental evaluation. I don't know. It is interesting though to hear different people and what they do and don't stand, I guess.
6: I gotta have background noise, but there is one thing that I cannot tolerate as background noise, and that is The Office. I'm sorry, people, but that show is just terrible. How do you watch it? I can't stand that. It's just so stupid. I cannot do it. It's terrible. Terrible.
2: Listen, you can say you like Grown Ups, and that's great. You're, I think, in the minority, but to not like The Office, you're absolutely in the minority there. I mean, that is a beloved show. So I can't explain to you why. It's fascinating that you hate it. And by the way, that guy calls a lot. Good calls. Mm-hmm. I recognize the voice. So it's not like he doesn't have a sense of humor or that sort of thing.
3: Sir, can you show us on the doll where The Office touched you?
2: Maybe that's it. Did you have like an ex-girlfriend or an ex-wife who loved The Office and now just because of that you hate it? Is it one of those things?
4: It was just to remind you of some place you used to work or one of your coworkers, something.
2: I'd be curious what TV shows you do like.
3: Right. Did you find Schindler's List to be a like laugh riot or something like that?
2: I mean, maybe it's the style. Could it be the style of it? Very, maybe. Very dry. Obviously, no laugh track. It's very dialogue driven.
4: Mm-hmm. Right.
2: For sure.
4: Usually it's one case. Like, I can't handle Larry David in Curb Your Enthusiasm because he's so neurotic. And he talks and he won't let a thing go. And so I can't have that on as background at all. So, I mean, maybe you're getting some of that from The Office dialogue. Seems a lot more fun than Curb Your Enthusiasm to me personally.
2: Yeah, I don't have your same feelings about Larry David, but I do know what you're talking about. Mm-hmm. But it doesn't bother me. I think that's part of the fun to it because he's so neurotic.
4: So much. I just want to shake him, be like, Larry, stop.
3: So Wilcox, you're such a huge fan of comedy. Is there a comedy where you're like, can't stand it? Even though it may be popular and everybody's like, oh, you got to check this out. And you watch it and you go, ugh, not for me.
2: The only thing that immediately comes to mind without doing much analyzation is I was never a huge Robin Williams fan. We've talked about that before. I actually like him more in the serious roles. And maybe that's because it was so different than his comedy. His comedy for me was just a little too manic. But I realize I'm in the minority on that. I mean, obviously, he was considered one of the best. So not knocking it. It was just one of those things that for me, it wasn't for me. Mm-hmm. But
3: yeah, I remember Mike Hall from the Comedy Zone. Rest in peace. He just couldn't stand Anthony Jeselnik. And that style of comedy wasn't his cup of tea. And I remember having lengthy discussions. He was a manager of a Comedy Zone. So he saw everybody. He's just like, never going to have Jeselnik. It's just not my thing.
4: Wow.
3: I'm like, how? Because, look, that is a very dark style of comedy. But, man, is it funny, right? You have to give it. It's funny. may not be your cup of tea, but man, is it funny.
2: Not a household name. I'm sure there are a lot of people who don't even know who you're talking about. And I don't mean that as a slight to him, because I'm a fan as well. But you have to dig a little bit deeper for that one. 704-FEZ-3200. There's also the talkback button on the iHeartRadio app. Multiple ways that you can get through to us.
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16: You ever wonder why the same cold virus makes some people so sick and others not sick at all? Well, according to an interesting new study out of Yale School of Medicine, one key factor is how quickly the cells in their noses, called nasal cells, respond to the virus and contain it. It's called the interferon response, and it can vary for different people. Now, when that response gets inhibited, it can trigger a different reaction, which leads to excessive mucus production and inflammation. In other words, a cold that is a lot more miserable. Of course, there are other factors at play: your genetics, any underlying conditions, immunity from vaccinations or previous infections. If you are trying really hard not to get sick, high-quality masks, they can be very effective. Also, good old-fashioned hand washing. And remember not to touch your face. I'm Dr. Sanjay Gupta, helping you live a better life.

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1: Summer is sort of right around the corner. I mean, they sort of talk about Memorial Day as the unofficial start of summer. And I don't know if you saw the headline. Maybe this is something that's going to be helpful for you. There's been a huge uptick in adults going to summer camp. And in this case, I mean the different themed type camps that you can do, like a band camp. That was one of them that was listed, is that there are more and more of these existing, and then obviously more and more of people doing them. And so found that fascinating. I don't know if that's you or if that's someone you know. And we know that there are all different types. It's not just limited to adult band camp, where I guess you just go for like a week and you play music. I mean, more power to you.
2: You remember my neighbor, this was a couple of years ago, went to meat camp. This was not like a week-long thing. Where
1: I've seen that movie, by the way.
2: You saw meat camp?
1: It has nothing to do with learning anything.
2: Yeah. Well,
1: actually, I did learn a few things, but nothing you'd put into practice.
2: Right. This was a camp all about smoking meats, barbecuing meats, where meat comes from, butchering meats, and like 3 days, he's like...
1: Love that.
2: And it was fascinating because when he told me about it, I had the same reaction that I think most people do. I'm like, you're going to, you know, canoe with your friends and you sleeping in bunk beds? He's like, no, but they did tell us to pack long underwear and a parka because we spend half of one of the days at meat camp in a refrigerator, one of those giant walk-ins talking about different cuts of meat. So they're like, pack long underwear, even though this is summertime.
1: So it's really like an adult education thing where you sleep away. Like it's taking a class at your community college.
3: But
1: maybe in things that you couldn't take a class in typically. I would buy that. And it sounds like what Woody's describing. I don't know that there's a class like that in college.
3: Right. But it's more for like a specialty thing, camp, meat, things like that. But what I'm seeing now, because I'm doing some quick research. Mm. You know I want to go on vacation by myself.
1: Sure.
3: There are adult camps that have traditional camp activities. So if you want to jump on that big blob in the lake with some adults that you don't know.
1: You don't have to call Woody the big blob in the lake.
2: I'm on my right here.
1: He's sitting right in front of
2: hurts,
1: you.
2: Hurts my feelings.
3: You want to do some archery? Do you want to do like traditional camp things? You can do that as an adult as well. Plus there's, of course, wellness camps and all that stuff. But yeah, if you just want to go have some fun.
1: Do you think when you do that, I mean, I would get probably the answer is no, but are these all people who have adult kids and have retired and now are doing this? Or is it like you joke about, Chelsea, where you're like, I want a vacation away from my family and I'll go to summer camp on my own. Mm-hmm. Are people really doing that? I can't imagine that many people are doing that.
3: They would want to, but can't. I think it's the third option that you didn't mention. Maybe people who are younger and don't have any kids. Maybe you can relive you wanted to go to camp as a kid, but you couldn't, and now you can kind of thing.
1: I'm surprised there aren't more businesses offering things like this because what a moneymaker. I mean, there ought to be Cool Beans. Maybe there is one. Cool Beans loves Disney. There should be like a camp where adults can go, and then it's sort of you learn the backstory and the behind the scenes, and you get to try on an outfit. Or it's like going to they do that for
2: fantasy
1: pro sports. Yeah, they do that for you could spend thousands and thousands of dollars and go to like a pro baseball spring training or whatever, and actually sort of participate. Does that exist?
2: Says no. They just go to Disney.
3: I bet there's some kind of behind.
2: But
3: the
2: you don't
3: scenes.
2: Get to put on Donald Duck's head.
1: My point is, but think of all the extra money that businesses can make when they turn it into something that offers you things that you can't get normally.
3: Yeah.
1: Because you'd go, Cool Beans. What if you could do that? What if you could do, like, I don't know what the ins and outs would be, but different things that you can't get normally.
2: You get to wear the Mickey costume. You get to direct people by not pointing and not having a mustache.
1: All right. Well, I was thinking more exciting than that, Woody, but those are things.
2: I did find an intensive 3-day man camp for you, Wilcox.
1: I'm not sure I know what that means.
2: Where men learn self-mastery, build confidence, and find hope again.
3: Oh, wow. Find hope again.
2: It seems a little dark.
1: So it's more than just tying knots?
2: I'm learning
1: how to canoe? Okay. I don't know exactly what we're talking about there.
3: There's an adult space academy camp in Huntsville, Alabama.
2: Hell yeah.
1: Those are the things that I'm talking about. Mm-hmm. And Rob, thank you. No, I'm not aware of there being a morning radio camp, but well, actually, I kind of am.
2: Yeah, there is. It's coming up in August.
1: But it's a little different. There's very little canoeing and almost no nudity, so I'm not interested. But 704-FEZ-3200, is this something that you've done? And is there something out there that that business is starting to do that more and more, offering these things that you can't get otherwise and making money on it? It is a fascinating new avenue to, you know, make revenue for companies. I would think there's more and more happening all the time.
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15: You ever wonder why the same cold virus makes some people so sick and others not sick at all? Well, according to an interesting new study out of Yale School of Medicine, one key factor is how quickly the cells in their noses, called nasal cells, respond to the virus and contain it. It's called the interferon response, and it can vary for different people. Now, when that response gets inhibited, it can trigger a different reaction, which leads to excessive mucus production and inflammation. In other words, a cold that is a lot more miserable. Of course, there are other factors at play: your genetics, any underlying conditions, immunity from vaccinations or previous infections. If you are trying really hard not to get sick, high-quality masks, they can be very effective. Also, good old-fashioned hand washing. And remember not to touch your face. I'm Dr. Sanjay Gupta, helping you live a better life.
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dancing my way. And it really didn't have to stop. It just kept on going. And so castles made of sand slips into the sea.

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2: Appreciate everybody ringing in on the different themed adult camps that are becoming more and more of a thing as we head into summer. We can touch on some of those coming back. I think I may need to get into some kind of adult camp, and I don't know exactly what the theme will be, but it'll be based on this headline. Stand by. Gen Z avoids capital letters because they're too intense. End quote. Now, are you aware of this? And this is a whole thing. Like, this isn't just one silly story about capital letters. This is a whole movement. And as you dig a little deeper into the capital letter hole, if I may use that expression, it says Gen Z often avoids capital letters in communication because it's a low-stakes tone. For many Gen Zers, lowercase letters simply look better and are less ugly than capitalized letters.
3: He did middays, less ugly.
2: The style is reinforced by influencers and celebrities like Billie Eilish, for example, who typically uses lowercase letters for song titles and album covers, and many brands that are now rebranding with the name of their company in all lowercase letters.
3: I can understand this a little bit because it wasn't too long ago I had to have a conversation with my mom about every email that she sent that was in all caps. And when you keep getting emails and it's all caps and you're like, let's tone it down a little bit.
2: But I think that's fully generational, obviously.
3: For sure.
2: Your mom, a little bit older, obviously. Yeah. Gen Z, a little bit younger. And somehow in between, there's been some big switcheroo that's now leading to something like what I just told you, which also includes, by the way, why periods at the end of sentences are also considered aggressive by Gen Z.
3: All right, now we've got to.
4: Aggressive. Okay, you're just supposed to know when to end the sentence. Like, that's what it's supposed to let you know. It's a tiny dot.
3: Whatever.
4: Don't
3: whatever,
4: tell
2: them. How dare you minimize my challenges, Chelsea?
3: Okay, boomer.
2: Listen, I'm not making fun of it. I'm really posing it as a question. Now, if you're going to say, like, is it the biggest issue we face as a group, then I think we could legally make fun of it. I mean, your forefathers fought for this country, and you're worried about the aggression of a period. So, yes, in those cases, but I don't think that's not apples to apples. I understand that. That's an extreme example. That's an aggressive example. That's an all caps example.
3: Mm-hmm.
2: But it is fascinating that it's a thing to the point that they're not wrong. I mean, you think about it, some of the brands now that have changed their logos and things.
4: Yeah, they are lowercase.
2: They are going all lowercase, no more capitalized at the front of a word for whatever reason. Either it's just they just consider it stylish, or maybe they do buy into the fact that it's somehow over the top. When it's capitalized, I can't handle the anxiety that brings along with a capital letter at the beginning of my company name.
4: But is this just like a trend thing? Will it come back? Like, skinny jeans were here, they went away. Our capital letters might come back.
2: Maybe.
4: Generationally.
2: I don't know. Maybe it's a whole, maybe they'll never come back. Maybe we're done with it. This is the end of capital letters.
4: Right. No periods. You'll never know when to stop reading because there's no period at the end of any sentence.
2: Right. It's just like Netflix. They just run the shows together, so you never know when to stop watching.
3: Mm-hmm. I feel
2: you can't get off the couch. There are lawsuits that have been filed against Netflix for this very thing. So now if you're an author and you're not using periods, mm-hmm. same thing. You're hooking me.
4: Right.
2: You're addicting me because of your lack of period. Which, by the way, this is something I've never said out loud. Ladies who are stopping menstruation, this has nothing to do with you. This is not some sort of, hey, I've hit menopause. This is writing, those sorts of periods. Yeah, I didn't know. I mean, this is a whole, like, there are, you know, there are marketing companies that are out there talking about, oh, no, no, no, no, no.
4: No, I feel like we're
2: no capital letters.
4: I mean, there's got to be a breaking point. We need to keep coddling Gen Z like this. My goodness.
2: How dare you?
3: God, that's Chelsea and iHeartMedia.
2: You're the one who always, you talk about mental health all the time. Why you want to come down on Gen Z?
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2: That is true. Because we're doing it right.
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9: If you're someone who isn't super active, just thinking about the amount of exercise you're supposed to get every week can feel daunting. 75 minutes of vigorous exercise, 150 minutes of moderate intensity exercise. It's a lot, but I have some good news for you in the form of a recent study out of Norway. Researchers found that for most sedentary people, getting just 5 more minutes of meaningful movement a day had a statistically significant impact on their expected lifespan. So did reducing the amount of time they sat every day by just 30 minutes. That's not to say that this bare minimum is what you should aspire to, but I think it's a good reminder that doing something

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2: I shared the headline more for discussion, not for coming down on somebody particularly. Quote, Gen Z avoids capital letters because they're too intense. And there's an entire, you know, you can Google this and find so much discussion about things along this line, like how periods at the end of sentences are considered aggressive by a younger generation. And the discussion continues in so many ways that you may not be used to if you're a little bit older.
3: My wife and I are technically millennials in our late 30s. She's got anxiety over the use of a period only in texts, though. So obviously reading a book is different, but if I text her and say, thanks, period, I'll immediately get a phone call. Are you mad? What's wrong? I don't know. It's weird. I don't like it, but hey, it is what it is.
4: You'll get a phone call because of a period.
5: Only on text, though.
2: Because it feels like you're slamming a door or something, right? It's like, it's not yelling, but it's being very short. Like you're saying, thanks, period. It's gotta.
5: But you would learn, like being with somebody after a while, that they don't mean it as an aggressive move. You learn what is and isn't. Something innocuous, like a thumbs up, can be an aggressive move in certain cases.
4: Does all punctuation have an emotion attached to it? Like if I put thanks, semicolon, you're like, oh my God, he's pensive.
5: He's going to say something else next.
2: I don't think so. I think that's just considered fat thumbing it.
5: Yeah. I mean, I don't know. You got to choose what to hold on to and what to let go, especially if you're in a relationship. Like, I can't imagine having to make a phone call every time somebody uses a period. My goodness.
2: Well,
5: some people have anxiety about that, picking up the phone.
2: It's all part of the sort of umbrella of it's hard to pick up tone in an email. It's hard to understand the tone of something in a text. All of that in any sort of written form like that. Mm-hmm. And I partly understand it. It sounds funny when you say it out loud, and then to say that, you know, Gen Z doesn't use capital letters because it's too aggressive. I mean, I know what you mean, but I feel like that's a broader statement than probably it deserves. Now, I want us to all be on high alert because there's a man who's calling the Woody and Wilcox Show who I believe is being pulled out to sea.
6: I think it's just part of the dumbification of America. Kids don't know when to capitalize or when to use punctuation. So it's easier to just claim that it's offensive.
2: Hard to hear him over the sound of the crashing waves in his dinghy.
4: Is that crashing waves or was he being dragged behind in a jet airplane?
5: I thought maybe a waterfall was involved.
2: All of these, I guess, are potential possibilities.
5: But also a good point being made. Don't know punctuation. So just if we never use it, then we don't have to use it incorrectly.
4: And then get out of it by saying it's too aggressive.
5: Yes.
2: I guess, I mean, maybe. I don't think that's really what's at play. Although that is, you know, that's sort of the, if I'm talking to somebody and they say something I don't understand, you just smile and nod. You know, it's that sort of mentality, kind of. Is that what we're talking about? Like, if you don't know how something works, you just don't ever use it.
5: Maybe. It's probably quicker, too, to just, you know, type stuff out. I probably do more lowercase letters when I'm texting.
4: We're talking about, if you're doing it right, we're talking about one letter at the beginning of a sentence.
5: Hey, now everybody's got nice thumbs, okay? Mine are big. Sometimes things go sideways.
4: All right, bragger. Jeez, I got big thumbs.
5: It's not a brag.
4: Can't hide radio money.
5: Huge thumbs.
2: Somebody throw a lifeline to this guy.
6: I think it's just part of the dumbification of America.
2: Something's happening there, and I don't know exactly what it is, but we can't afford to lose a listener. That's for sure.
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15: A better life with Dr. Sanjay Gupta.
16: The risk of stroke goes up for all of us as we age. But for women, the risk really amplifies after menopause. In fact, 1 in 5 women in the United States between the ages of 55 and 75 will have a stroke. But according to a new study carried out by researchers in California, adhering to the Mediterranean diet can significantly lower that risk. One expert said, "We continue to see study after study showing that a predominantly plant-based diet improves all sorts of different outcomes. Now, with this diet in particular, you've seen it lower the risk of certain types of cancer, diabetes, depression, dementia, even gum disease. Now, as a reminder, the Mediterranean diet prioritizes eating vegetables, fruits, beans, olive oil, nuts and fish, and limiting meat and dairy." I'm Dr. Sanjay Gupta, helping you live a better life.
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1: Now, the discussion of Gen Z avoiding capital letters because they're too intense has spread. And I told you there were going to be a couple of folks who were ready to throw down, and I feel like we've found at least one of those.
2: Hey, guys, this just makes me so freaking annoyed. Go read one page of James Joyce's Ulysses. Has no punctuation, and you have no idea who's talking, where they're talking, what they're talking about, who they're talking to. It's just chaos, and that's where we're going. People are idiots. Just imagine, like, Abraham Lincoln carried those little books on learning to read with proper grammar across the Great Plains 200 years ago, and now we just want to return to idiocy. Stay off my lawn!
1: It's going to be all right, man. It's okay. But, yeah, I think a lot of people feel the same way, that this is some sort of regression because we're not using periods and capital letters, mostly in texts. I think that's generally what we're talking about when we're talking about this. So it's a whole thing. Abe Lincoln wasn't a big texter, so it wasn't something he had to deal with too much. Mm-hmm. I don't know about his books across the plains teaching people to read, but I will get off your lawn.
3: Have you read Ulysses?
1: No, I have not. Yeah. I don't even know the reference.
3: Neither do I, but apparently it's the final chapter, according to the Google here, known for its 8 massive sentences that span over 50 pages.
4: Yeah, I'm not on board.
3: So I can already tell you frustration.
1: Mm-hmm. Mm-hmm. Then this.
5: I have less issues with punctuation and where to put a capital letter than I have with people who purposely misspell a word. Dated a girl, every time she wanted to send the word cool, she would spell it K-E-W-L. Drove me up the wall.
1: I mean, okay.
4: I mean, was she 15 or 14? I mean, I feel like that's pretty
3: cool.
4: Pretty regular thing in that age range, but
1: is it?
4: It's a bigger issue when businesses spell words incorrectly on purpose. The Country Corner, but with K's. Quick Cuts, K-W-I-K, K-U-T-Z.
3: I'm sensing a theme here that you hate K's.
4: That's not it.
1: Yeah, I know what you're saying. And honestly, I think I agree with you, Chelsea, on that one. I'm not a big fan of that because I don't know why, honestly. There's got to be some self-reflection, and I don't know what it is, but it does bother me more than the other things.
3: Does it bother you when the name is just like massage and it doesn't have, like, you know?
4: No, it doesn't bother me because I know exactly what's going on in that building.
3: And why are there bars on the windows?
1: Right. That's a whole what are you talking about? Something different. Right. I'm not sure what's going on in your life.
4: It just says spa. I mean, be prepared.
3: Yeah.
1: Right, but that has nothing to do with grammar or spelling things weird.
4: You're
1: or
4: just mad when it's not descriptive enough? Is that your issue?
3: No, nails. You're like, okay.
1: All right. Maybe take a couple of plays off. I think
3: but it's
1: this
3: with
1: is,
3: a K.
1: Well, then that would be. Okay, I'll allow it.
4: It's a silent K.
1: Yeah.
3: It's a silent K in front of massage.
1: If you've ever broken up with somebody because they spelled a word weird, that is a fascinating turn of events. I feel like that's what the reference was. 704-FEZ-3200. There's also the talkback button for you available via the iHeartRadio app, which you ought to download because it's out there for free wherever you're downloading stuff.
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14: You know, it's interesting. For such a long time, I think people thought about diseases as something that mostly happened later in life. Just in recent years, however, we as a society have really begun to think about preventing certain ailments much, much earlier. Case in point, new study out of Northwestern University School of Medicine found the mid-30s are a major turning point for men's heart health. For women, about a decade later. But for the men, this is the time when you really need to be thinking about your heart health seriously. At a bare minimum, start seeing a primary care doctor once a year just to get your blood pressure and cholesterol checked. You can also look up and then do your best to follow what is known as the American Heart Association's Life's Essential Eight. These are things everyone can do to decrease their risk of heart disease. I'm Dr. Sanjay Gupta, helping you live a better life.
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1: I totally just drew a blank about what I just told you before we went on the air. I'm staring at so much stuff.
2: There was a warning that we were being given.
3: It was, and it had something to do with drunk wildlife.
1: Sorry, that's the one I was, okay, yes.
3: Off the air, Woody was like, did you see that being warned about drunk animals?
1: Police,
3: I was like, no, I have not seen that.
1: Police warning drivers about the dangers of encountering drunk wild animals on the road. And I thought to myself, yeah, I mean, normally when they come out with a warning, you're like, it's not going to affect me one bit, right? That's why I turned off the Amber Alerts and other things on my phone, okay, because they're
3: stop saying that out loud, please. You make yourself sound like a horrible person.
1: The last one was in like Eastern Michigan, and they were like, oh, make sure the whole world knows about this.
2: So you do want warnings about drunk wild animals, but not about abducted children?
1: Because this time of year, Chelsea, there are animals that are getting into some of the fruit, the early fruits that are hitting, that have fermented, and they're drunk and acting erratically and may affect you while you're driving your car.
2: Well, I mean, but in general.
3: Even sober animals will affect you while you're driving your car because they're animals.
1: Right, they're animals, but now add booze to it, and what happens?
3: I don't know.
2: They pass out, maybe.
1: They're not driving.
2: The animals aren't driving also.
1: No, but they showed video of several deer that were spinning in circles like kids do on a playground and then were tripping and falling into traffic.
2: Deer tripped and fell into traffic.
1: Because it was drunk and dizzy at the same time. It appeared to be in an inebriated state, unsteady on its legs, and boom, traffic accident time.
2: I mean, to Wilcox's point, you can get into a traffic accident with a wild animal regardless.
3: Yeah, they don't have to be drunk. They just run out in front of you because they're animals. So,
2: or they're mating. We've heard that too. And they get a little wild and crazy in the brain.
1: Oh, okay. They're not now, just I'd be, this coming might, up to your car trying to mate with the car.
2: Should I be more concerned about encountering a drunk animal like out in the open, like on a trail? Or do you feel like I would have better chances with a drunk animal than a sober animal. And I can't believe I'm even considering this right now.
3: I'm not even sure what you mean when you say better chances.
1: Chelsea's out on a hike and here comes a drunk raccoon. She's like, correct. I can handle this. Because the raccoon is drunk, it sort of gives her an advantage.
2: That
1: sober advantage.
3: Yeah, but he's also going to tell you everything that's wrong with you because he's pissed.
1: Well, he's going to tell you he loves you and talk really close. Why don't we do this more often? Why don't we go hiking together?
2: Well, I'm glad the police department decided to issue another warning. A warning. Come on. We have enough things to be afraid of.
3: Well, we have two things to be afraid of. Capital letters, periods, and now drunk animals. So it's kind of a laundry list of things that are really not very important that we're now being told that we need to be concerned about. I feel like your odds of running into a drunk animal, I mean, when I say running into, I don't mean physically. I just mean encountering. Got to be fairly low.
2: I mean, would you really know? You're not going to breathalyze a raccoon on the trail.
3: I'd like to see that.
1: You're going to make him walk a line, heel to toe.
3: He has to juggle.
1: He's got to take his tiny little hands and put it on his snout.
3: I know what you're thinking. They don't juggle when they do a breathalyzer. However, what was the movie with Steve Martin? There was some movie where he had to juggle when he got pulled over.
2: I can juggle better than I can say the alphabet backwards.
3: You don't really have to say the alphabet backwards, I don't think. I think they just make you, they're trying to see if you'll just follow directions. You don't have to be able to do the whole alphabet backwards or even forwards.
2: Okay. Well, if
3: it's a little usually, tip from me to you.
1: They'll be like, okay, give me the alphabet starting with the letter C and go through N.
2: Oh, I thought you could go C backwards. I could do that. I could nail that every time.
1: To Wilcox's point, they want to, you know that you've
3: understood
1: the directions and can follow them.
2: Mm-hmm. We have a few law enforcement officers listening. If you're asking people to juggle, please let us know.
1: Or if you breathalyzed a deer recently.
2: What was that like?
3: Yeah. How many wild animals that are drunk are you truly encountering? So much so that there needs to be a warning. 704-FEZ-3200. Talk back button also available to you.
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2: Well, a lot going on this morning. I don't need to tell you that. They've announced that there will be a Grown Ups 3 coming to Netflix. So get excited about that. Also, a new reality show all about the life of Nick Cannon. So that's coming to Netflix as well. We do live in the greatest time to be alive. And all of that on the heels of seeing the headline, Gen Z avoids capital letters because they're too intense, and all the other interesting punctuation things that different generations can't seem to agree on. We've got some Gen Z on Gen Z violence.
3: Hey, I'm from Gen Z, and this whole we don't want to use capital letters or punctuations because it's aggressive, it's because we're lazy. Gen Z loves coming up with excuses that sound valid for something. That's just us being lazy. Every one of these group chat things online, like Discord, there's no automatic capitals. There's no automatic punctuations. It's easier to just type, hit the enter button, and move on to the next idea.
2: Yeah, and I don't even know if it's lazy. You know what? I'm going to give you a pass on that. I'm not Gen Z, but I feel like it's efficient more than it is lazy. And it's a whole different thing. I mean, older generations, well, some, but most didn't grow up texting. So right. It's a whole different world. Like, you're living in a new reality. And so it's not, I don't think the focus should be on, oh, this generation sucks or this generation's lazy. It's more just the intrigue of how those things are changing over time. And what effect will it have? Is it just texting and that's it? And you can compartmentalize all of it? Mm-hmm. Or are the people who can only text one way then also writing that way? If you have to write a story or something for school, are you like, well, what do you mean I have to capitalize? I don't think that's happening, but maybe a teacher would have to ring in on that one. Like, are those kids now not able to do anything that traditionally is considered writing? Is it just, hey, we use this shorthand while we're texting, get over it?
4: I like where you're going, and it does have some merit to it. However, those generations were also raised with devices that automatically capitalize stuff, right? You text on your phone, should you, by God, hit the space bar twice and it puts a period in there, it's automatically going to capitalize. And that means you would have to then undo that to keep the lowercase going.
2: Right, but that's only if you do a period and then two spaces.
4: At the beginning, of the very beginning, that means you have to switch it to lowercase.
5: You're saying there's a lot of work involved if you want to come across as lazy.
2: That's why I said it's efficient, not lazy. Mm. But, I mean, you can argue with me on that if you want, but it's not just the younger generation.
6: I have two Facebook friends that just annoy the hell out of me when I read their posts. One of them is all caps all the time, and it really does feel like they're shouting at you. And the other one, who posts quite frequently, he never uses any punctuation at all. And you really, really have to read his comments multiple times to figure out what the heck he's trying to say. And so I guess that I hate to be the grammar police, but, you know, it is a little bit frustrating sometimes to read these people's comments, and you can't even make heads or tails of what it is. Love the show, guys. Have a good day.
2: Well, it's Facebook. I bet that guy is shouting, right? I mean, give me an example of what he's posting about. If he's just saying, we had a great meal last night at Chili's, then I don't know. That still could be shouting,
5: yeah,
2: but it may just be he hasn't figured out how to unlock his caps key. Mm-hmm. But Facebook has a lot of shouting as well. There is a lot of political back and forth there. So 704-FEZ-3200, not limited to the youngsters, I guess, is what I'm getting at.
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13: A Better Life with Dr. Sanjay Gupta.
14: For years, scientists have been studying the association between depression and dementia. As you might expect, the relationship is complicated. But there's this new study out of the UK which found it's not just broad strokes. There are six symptoms of depression that are especially correlated with dementia risk years later. Number one, losing confidence in yourself. Two, not being able to face up to your problems. 3. Not feeling warmth or affection from other people. 4. Feeling nervous and anxious all the time. 5. Not being satisfied with the way tasks are carried out. And finally, 6. Difficulty concentrating. What we could be seeing here is the impact of people becoming less social, or that certain changes in the brain lead to both depression and dementia. But dementia takes longer to manifest. If you notice these symptoms, talk to your doctor about it. I'm Dr. Sanjay Gupta, helping you live a better life.
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2: I just want to clarify something. If you look at what's out there trending right now, there are two things that stand out back to back. And one of them is NFL schedule release. And the other one is Nancy Guthrie. And initially, if you were sort of inclined to make some sort of correlation between the two, there isn't one. It's not that we've discovered that the Cowboys are going to play Nancy Guthrie on Thanksgiving. They're not related in any way. They're releasing the NFL schedule tonight at 8, and that's become an event. Nancy Guthrie's not going to be at that unveiling. The two are completely unrelated events.
3: I thought you were going to say Roger Goodell was the one that kidnapped her.
2: No.
3: Just for this release
2: tonight. Nancy Guthrie did not run away from home to play for Green Bay. The two are just completely unrelated. Although I must admit, just like everybody else, I guess I was interested because I feel like that Nancy Guthrie disappearance thing was so huge. And then I guess like a lot of things, it just disappears off the sort of public radar.
3: Well, it is.
2: And there's it hasn't been solved. And you know how long it's been now?
3: 100 days.
4: It's February 1st, I believe. That weekend is when she went missing.
3: Quick question. Will my gallbladder issue be solved or will Nancy Guthrie be found first?
4: I think Nancy will be found before that's ever resolved, sadly.
3: I hope that that's the case, but I don't know. I just wanted to make this about me.
2: Well done. Well, the reason why she's trending, I think, is because of the

0: 100-day thing, but then also the sheriff saying that we're getting closer, which I don't know if you what just that say mean? That sort of thing, or I mean,
1: are you trying to scare the person that committed this crime?
0: I don't
2: I feel
0: know.
2: Like it feels like filler words just when you don't have, I mean, are you forced to give an update every so often just because it hasn't been solved?
0: It just seems like one of those things, right? They always say like the first 24 hours after an abduction are the most important. And I don't know what the statistics say, but once those windows, those early windows have closed, the odds are not good.
2: They're not.
0: Not impossible, but not good.
2: And Elizabeth Smart is ringing in on this, not just without being asked, but somebody did in an interview. They're like, what do you think? She's like, it's completely possible that she's still alive. Look at my case.
0: And how long was, well, you said Elizabeth Smart?
2: Yeah.
0: That was a famous case years ago where she was gone for...
2: I thought it was like 9 months. Was it longer?
0: I thought it was into the years. No? I don't remember the exact details behind the Elizabeth Smart
2: situation. Well, she was a kid as well, so a little bit different.
0: Was she the one in Utah? She was abducted in Utah? I only remember geography about stories. I don't remember timelines. I don't remember names.
2: She was 14. She was kidnapped from Salt Lake City, yes.
0: Boom! Look at me with one piece of knowledge.
2: And it was close to a year she was gone. I think I was closest. June 5th to March 12th of the next year.
1: Yep.
2: 02 to 03. So it's been a while. So, yeah, people are asking her as well. I don't know if you can go track down every person who's been found.
1: She was a young woman. Nancy Guthrie needs special medication.
2: Correct. Yeah, and needed it from day one. So it's scary to think about an 80-some-year-old woman being missing. Not that you want your 14-year-old missing either, but because of the medical situation.
1: But gun to your head, you got to make a choice.
2: But, you know, grandma's lived a long life too. So these are clickbaity things. Whenever you see her name pop up now, I think people are trying to just get more views because there isn't any information and they know people will click on that kind of stuff.
0: And you put yourself in Savannah Guthrie's place. I mean, you can't still do anything without turning around and having that thrown into your face that there's still no answer. And, you know, your mom's name is trending every day.
1: Yeah. Mm-hmm. And you work in news.
2: Right. You have to see it. I mean, it's a lot of compartmentalization that has to go on for that. But because it means hard enough to have your mom kidnapped when you're not in the public eye, I'd imagine.
0: I would think so as well. Good point.
2: Thank
0: Chelsea.
2: You. To go out and have to sit next to Carson Daly.
1: You got to bring Carson Daly into it.
2: His face is just the first one that came to my mind.
0: I'm sure we can all take solace in the fact that the NFL schedules will be released tonight at 8:00. Mm-hmm. So we'll have all the important details and that will satiate America's appetite for the NFL, even in May.
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1: Well, we've covered a lot of bases today. The great news, Chelsea got her full body scan results back. If you want to dig in really in depth, grab the podcast. We got to that early in the show today, but bottom line, she's way healthier than Woody. So I think we knew that going in probably.
2: But I don't know that that's saying very much.
1: Well, it's probably not. I think people were worried, maybe, not that you were unhealthy or anything, but wanted to make sure you felt good because we had gotten some messages overnight.
3: What's up, guys? On a little trip up here into Delaware from North Carolina, just listening to the podcast. And this is where I used to spend my summers as a kid, and now I'm returning for lots of funerals here lately. And I just want to say thank you for what you do. And for you guys being there for us every day. And Chelsea, please don't leave us. We need you.
1: I don't know what happened in the middle of that clip.
2: That's a pop-up on my side.
1: Making Chelsea feel better about easing a man's burden as he makes his trip to a lot of funerals. So, Chelsea, something's working. Including even the long-running joke that Chelsea hates about her not washing her legs is helping somebody.
4: Hey, y'all. I just wanted to pop in here real quick, getting out the shower, and had Chelsea on the mind just like every other guy does, and most definitely for the same reason everybody else does. You know, I'll rag on her a lot about her leg wash and stuff, right? But I just want to say that that was actually a reminder when I first heard that to, put that into my self-care process. Struggling with my brain for so long, that is a great reminder. So thank you, Chelsea. You're doing the Lord's work. Bless up.
1: That's the whole reason why Chelsea doesn't wash her legs, is to help folks who are struggling with their brains. It's a long play, but I guess it's worked.
5: I know you guys catch a lot of flack, and you know we give you a hard time, and it's all in good fun, but I genuinely wanted to thank you guys for being, you know, consistent and lighthearted in this world that's on fire around us. So genuinely keep doing what you're doing, guys.
1: As if there was an option. We can do nothing else, good or bad, but thank you. Great news, Grown Ups 3 will be a movie with Adam Sandler on Netflix. And it's understandable why they keep doing them. I don't know if you've looked back at Rotten Tomatoes. This will be the third, obviously, hence the name Grown Ups 3. Grown Ups 1 got a 10% on Rotten Tomatoes. Grown Ups 2 got an 8. So I've... My math lesson served me well. This one will get a 6, but why not? They owe Adam Sandler, or he owes Netflix or something. Plus, they announced yesterday, also on Netflix, that there'll be a new reality show about Nick Cannon's life. Father of 12, 6 different mothers. From million-dollar meetings to midnight diaper runs. Think Kardashian-level glam meets relatable, messy, modern parenting.
2: Nope.
1: If you didn't have me at the outset, you definitely didn't have me at the Kardashian part. Anything else you missed, you'll find it on the podcast. If you're not downloading that regularly, we'd love to have you do that. iHeartRadio app, great way to do it. Among other things, they're playing the PGA Championship this weekend. We will have some fun with golf audio on the docket for you tomorrow. Intern Dave, what do you got for us?
6: Well, a very, very heavy divertation tonight. We had a very Darrison bite. Let's go to Terrace and look for the bit. They had the pit.
7: It was an on-air blunder that...
1: Wow. We did play that clip earlier this morning after there was a news report about a CBS cameraman going down, pardon the expression, during a live shoot. So we went back and revisited some of the old faux pas, I guess, if you will, during live television.
8: Whole day. Stop. Oh, stop. Oh, oh, oh, oh, oh, oh, oh, oh, oh, oh, oh, oh, oh, oh, oh, oh, oh, oh, oh, oh, oh, oh, oh, oh, oh, oh, oh, oh, oh, oh, oh, oh, oh, oh, oh, oh, oh, oh, oh, oh, oh, oh, oh, oh, oh, oh, oh, oh, oh, oh, oh, oh, oh, oh, oh, oh, oh, oh, oh, oh, oh, oh, oh, oh, oh, oh, oh, oh, oh, oh, oh, oh, oh, oh, oh, oh, oh, oh, oh, oh, oh, oh, oh, oh, oh, oh, oh, oh, oh, oh, oh, oh, oh, oh, oh, oh, oh, oh, oh, oh, oh, oh, oh, oh, oh, oh, oh, oh, oh, oh, oh, oh, oh, oh, oh, oh, oh, oh, oh, oh, oh, oh, oh, oh, oh, oh, oh, oh, oh, oh, oh, oh, oh, every stop.
9: No.
10: Oh, boy, dear. I think she's actually hurt.
9: I think she is.
10: Yeah, she's hurt. She took a hard fall off there.
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1: 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No, she's fine. Ouch. Some classic television news mistakes.
9: Ouch.
1: Sorry, I was looking for Intern Dave before we got on to all of that. 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
25: Would you believe it if I told you that tooth decay is the most common non-communicable disease in the world, even here in the United States? 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

How far off, I sat and wondered. 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Ain't it funny how the night moves, when you just don't seem to have as much to lose. 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
1: Tonight, Led Zeppelin got back together in New York City. A huge Atlantic Records party didn't go quite as planned. 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
8: If you are the parent of an infant, it can be really hard to find baby foods that are truly healthy for your child. According to a new study out of UNC Chapel Hill, almost three-quarters of baby foods are ultra-processed and may contain additives that are linked to potential health problems later in life. The study's lead author said what shocked her was that the top ingredient in 71% of these baby foods wasn't a fruit or vegetable. It was one or more additives that babies' guts are not fully developed enough to be able to handle. Eating the right food at this stage of life is so important because this is when children begin developing dietary preferences for the rest of their lives. So take the extra time to look at the ingredient labels on the foods you are buying. You're going to want short lists and also ingredients that you recognize. I'm Dr. Sanjay Gupta, helping you live a better life.
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1: Listener Sheena called in and said she grew up with her grandfather who told the whole family they could not flush the toilet at any time unless it was a number two. 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
1: Sheena said her brother got into a band, and so there'd sometimes be 9 people over. 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
25: You know, it's interesting. For such a long time, I think people thought about diseases as something that mostly happened later in life. Just in recent years, however, we as a society have really begun to think about preventing certain ailments much, much earlier. Case in point, new study out of Northwestern University School of Medicine found the mid-30s are a major turning point for men's heart health. For women, about a decade later. But for the men, this is the time when you really need to be thinking about your heart health seriously. At a bare minimum, start seeing a primary care doctor once a year just to get your blood pressure and cholesterol checked. You can also look up and then do your best to follow what is known as the American Heart Association's Life's Essential 8. These are things everyone can do to decrease their risk of heart disease. I'm Dr. Sanjay Gupta, helping you live a better life.
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0: Here at Mama Justice, we specialize in neuropathic injuries. These traumatic brain injuries, these spinal cord injuries, they don't just get better over time. Here at Mama Justice, we have a medical management team that we scour the records and we look for these types of injuries to make sure to get our clients to the proper treatment early on, as soon as possible, because that's when the most impact can be made and when you can get the most recovery for these types of injuries.
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0: I don't know about you guys, but I could use a break. 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
10: What are the chances you are listening to this while drinking a nice hot cup of coffee? If so, don't let me stop you. For years, we've been reporting on the health benefits of coffee, and that's not going to stop today. A new study, this one out of Harvard School of Public Health, found that coffee and tea could help lower your risk of developing dementia. People who enjoyed 1 to 3 caffeinated cups a day saw the biggest impact. In addition to the caffeine, coffee contains hundreds of bioactive compounds that can influence inflammation, glucose metabolism, vascular function, and oxidative stress. It's also possible coffee drinkers might be doing other things that keep them healthy. Eating a more balanced diet, getting plenty of exercise, sleep, not smoking, or drinking too much alcohol. And finally, staying socially active. I'm Dr. Sanjay Gupta, helping you live a better life.
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0: and Riverside Blues from Led Zeppelin. Just a few minutes ago, Queen, of course, with another one, Bites the Dust. CCR, Creedence Clearwater Revival, up with another killer classic on the way. 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
14: A Better Life with Dr. Sanjay Gupta.
15: Across the country right now, at this very moment, there are probably arguments taking place about who's doing more of the housework, the homework, the shuttling of kids from this activity to that. It's true. By and large, women do more of this than men. But doesn't have to be that way. And if you and your spouse can level that playing field, it's going to make both of you and your kids happier. Psychologist Yelena Kecmanovic says this might be how you get there. As hard as it might be at first, try to think of your partner like a teammate, not an adversary. Learn how to do some of the chores your partner does to get a better understanding of how much effort something takes. And finally, take the time to acknowledge what the other person is doing. And every now and then, even express your appreciation. That'll go a long way. I'm Dr. Sanjay Gupta, helping you live a better life.
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0: Here at Mama Justice, we specialize in neuropathic injuries. These traumatic brain injuries, these spinal cord injuries, they don't just get better over time. Here at Mama Justice, we have a medical management team that we scour the records and we look for these types of injuries to make sure to get our clients to the proper treatment early on, as soon as possible, because that's when the most impact can be made and when you can get the most recovery for these types of injuries.
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15: What are the chances you are listening to this while drinking a nice hot cup of coffee? If so, don't let me stop you. For years, we've been reporting on the health benefits of coffee, and that's not going to stop today. A new study, this one out of Harvard School of Public Health, found that coffee and tea could help lower your risk of developing dementia. People who enjoyed 1 to 3 caffeinated cups a day saw the biggest impact. In addition to the caffeine, coffee contains hundreds of bioactive compounds that can influence inflammation, glucose metabolism, vascular function, and oxidative stress. It's also possible coffee drinkers might be doing other things that keep them healthy. Eating a more balanced diet, getting plenty of exercise, sleep, not smoking, or drinking too much alcohol. And finally, staying socially active. I'm Dr. Sanjay Gupta, helping you live a better life.
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0: 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The Police, Black Keys. I had a request for Pink Floyd. 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
14: Across the country right now, at this very moment, there are probably arguments taking place about who's doing more of the housework, the homework, the shuttling of kids from this activity to that. It's true. By and large, women do more of this than men. But doesn't have to be that way. And if you and your spouse can level that playing field, it's going to make both of you and your kids happier. Psychologist Yelena Kecmanovic says this might be how you get there. As hard as it might be at first, try to think of your partner like a teammate, not an adversary. Learn how to do some of the chores your partner does to get a better understanding of how much effort something takes. And finally, take the time to acknowledge what the other person is doing. And every now and then, even express your appreciation. That'll go a long way. I'm Dr. Sanjay Gupta, helping you live a better life.
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0: Here at Mama Justice, we specialize in neuropathic injuries. These traumatic brain injuries, these spinal cord injuries, they don't just get better over time. Here at Mama Justice, we have a medical management team that we scour the records and we look for these types of injuries to make sure to get our clients to the proper treatment early on, as soon as possible, because that's when the most impact can be made and when you can get the most recovery for these types of injuries.
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0: from Mr. Floyd for you accepting charge from the United States. 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See, he keeps hanging up. 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

0: Five Finger Death Punch has officially been making high-energy, hard-hitting anthems for over 20 years. 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They're about to celebrate number 20 this year with a world tour. 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
8: You ever wonder why the same cold virus makes some people so sick and others not sick at all? Well, according to an interesting new study out of Yale School of Medicine, one key factor is how quickly the cells in their noses, called nasal cells, respond to the virus and contain it. It's called the interferon response, and it can vary for different people. Now, when that response gets inhibited, it can trigger a different reaction, which leads to excessive mucus production and inflammation. In other words, a cold that is a lot more miserable. Of course, there are other factors at play: your genetics, any underlying conditions, immunity from vaccinations or previous infections. If you are trying really hard not to get sick, high-quality masks, they can be very effective. Also, good old-fashioned hand washing. And remember not to touch your face. I'm Dr. Sanjay Gupta, helping you live a better life.
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0: Here at Mama Justice, we specialize in neuropathic injuries. These traumatic brain injuries, these spinal cord injuries, they don't just get better over time. Here at Mama Justice, we have a medical management team that we scour the records and we look for these types of injuries to make sure to get our clients to the proper treatment early on, as soon as possible, because that's when the most impact can be made and when you can get the most recovery for these types of injuries.
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Vox. 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And now, your chance to freeload your way to Five Finger Death Punch and their 20-year anniversary world tour with Cody Jinx and Ava Under Fire. 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
2: 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A huge Atlantic Records party didn't go quite as planned. 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
15: You know, it's interesting. For such a long time, I think people thought about diseases as something that mostly happened later in life. Just in recent years, however, we as a society have really begun to think about preventing certain ailments much, much earlier. Case in point, new study out of Northwestern University School of Medicine found the mid-30s are a major turning point for men's heart health. For women, about a decade later. But for the men, this is the time when you really need to be thinking about your heart health seriously. At a bare minimum, start seeing a primary care doctor once a year just to get your blood pressure and cholesterol checked. You can also look up and then do your best to follow what is known as the American Heart Association's Life's Essential 8. These are things everyone can do to decrease their risk of heart disease. I'm Dr. Sanjay Gupta, helping you live a better life.
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0: 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Tom Petty and the Heartbreakers, Ted Nugent, Ramones. And then I'm turning this mic over to Stryker for the afternoon. You guys be good or be quick. Have a great day, and I'll catch you back here tomorrow at 10 a.m.
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14: Across the country right now, at this very moment, there are probably arguments taking place about who's doing more of the housework, the homework, the shuttling of kids from this activity to that. It's true. By and large, women do more of this than men. But doesn't have to be that way. And if you and your spouse can level that playing field, it's going to make both of you and your kids happier. Psychologist Yelena Kecmanovich says this might be how you get there. As hard as it might be at first, try to think of your partner like a teammate, not an adversary. Learn how to do some of the chores your partner does to get a better understanding of how much effort something takes. And finally, take the time to acknowledge what the other person is doing, and every now and then, even express your appreciation. That'll go a long way. I'm Dr. Sanjay Gupta, helping you live a better life.
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Hey, congratulations, John Sims. You're going to see the Double Trouble Double Vision Tour with Skynyrd and Foreigner. I'm Stryker, punching in with the afternoon time. Also, a winner for Godsmack coming soon. 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
15: The risk of stroke goes up for all of us as we age. But for women, the risk really amplifies after menopause. In fact, 1 in 5 women in the United States between the ages of 55 and 75 will have a stroke. But according to a new study carried out by researchers in California, adhering to the Mediterranean diet can significantly lower that risk. One expert said, "We continue to see study after study showing that a predominantly plant-based diet improves all sorts of different outcomes. Now, with this diet in particular, you've seen it lower the risk of certain types of cancer, diabetes, depression, dementia, even gum disease. Now, as a reminder, the Mediterranean diet prioritizes eating vegetables, fruits, beans, olive oil, nuts and fish, and limiting meat and dairy." I'm Dr. Sanjay Gupta, helping you live a better life.
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0: 99.9 The Fox, North Mississippi's rock station. Can you believe it's almost Memorial Day weekend? And of course, it's going to be May 26th. Black Crowes are coming to the Brandon Amphitheater. Hang tight for your chance to win tickets from the Fox as the most nonstop rock continues. And speaking of shows, also welcoming Kansas and 38 Special to Tuscaloosa Amphitheater at the Mercedes-Benz Amphitheater. Your chance to win those tickets coming soon as well with the most nonstop rock and 38 Special cranking next.
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And I know you've been waiting on it, a chance to see Five Finger Death Punch in the city of your choice. 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

0: 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These traumatic brain injuries, these spinal cord injuries, they don't just get better over time. Here at Mama Justice, we have a medical management team that we scour the records and we look for these types of injuries to make sure to get our clients to the proper treatment early on, as soon as possible, because that's when the most impact can be made and when you can get the most recovery for these types of injuries.
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0: 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I'm Stryker, and more Nonstop Rock rolls on next. 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
18: A better life with Dr. Sanjay Gupta.
19: For years, scientists have been studying the association between depression and dementia. As you might expect, the relationship is complicated. But there's this new study out of the UK which found it's not just broad strokes. There are 6 symptoms of depression that are especially correlated with dementia risk years later. Number 1, losing confidence in yourself. 2, not being able to face up to your problems. 3, not feeling warmth or affection from other people. 4, feeling nervous and anxious all the time. 5, not being satisfied with the way tasks are carried out. And finally, 6, difficulty concentrating. What we could be seeing here is the impact of people becoming less social, or that certain changes in the brain lead to both depression and dementia. But dementia takes longer to manifest. If you notice these symptoms, talk to your doctor about it. I'm Dr. Sanjay Gupta, helping you live a better life.
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Big congrats out again to Robert Baldwin. He's flying away to Las Vegas to check out Metallica at Sphere Las Vegas. And I tell you what, buddy, we're talking tickets. 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

0: Shinedown hitting the coast on June 2nd. 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
5: A better life with Dr. Sanjay Gupta.
6: If you are the parent of an infant, it can be really hard to find baby foods that are truly healthy for your child. According to a new study out of UNC Chapel Hill, almost three-quarters of baby foods are ultra-processed and may contain additives that are linked to potential health problems later in life. The study's lead author said what shocked her was that the top ingredient in 71% of these baby foods wasn't a fruit or vegetable, it was one or more additives that babies' guts are not fully developed enough to be able to handle. Eating the right food at this stage of life is so important because this is when children begin developing dietary preferences for the rest of their lives. So take the extra time to look at the ingredient labels on the foods you are buying. You're going to want short lists and also ingredients that you recognize. I'm Dr. Sanjay Gupta, helping you live a better life.
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0: When you have a wreck, you should hire Mama Justice as your personal injury law firm. We're going to make sure that we represent you and that you get exactly what the law says that you can get, what you deserve.
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0: 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And yes, it is true. Another shot to get in for Five Finger Death Punch in the city of your choice. 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You'll hear Foreigner. And then right after that, your national text keyword to qualify.
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13: You know, it's interesting. For such a long time, I think people thought about diseases as something that mostly happened later in life. Just in recent years, however, we as a society have really begun to think about preventing certain ailments much, much earlier. Case in point, new study out of Northwestern University School of Medicine found the mid-30s are a major turning point for men's heart health. For women, about a decade later. But for the men, this is the time when you really need to be thinking about your heart health seriously. At a bare minimum, start seeing a primary care doctor once a year just to get your blood pressure and cholesterol checked. You can also look up and then do your best to follow what is known as the American Heart Association's Life's Essential Eight. These are things everyone can do to decrease the risk of heart disease. I'm Dr. Sanjay Gupta, helping you live a better life.
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0: 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These traumatic brain injuries, these spinal cord injuries, they don't just get better over time. Here at Mama Justice, we have a medical management team that we scour the records and we look for these types of injuries to make sure to get our clients to the proper treatment early on, as soon as possible, because that's when the most impact can be made and when you can get the most recovery for these types of injuries.
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Hey, congrats again to John Sims, headed to the city of his choice to see Lynyrd Skynyrd and Foreigner on the Double Trouble Double Vision Tour. 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
6: For years, scientists have been studying the association between depression and dementia. As you might expect, the relationship is complicated. But there's this new study out of the UK which found it's not just broad strokes. There are six symptoms of depression that are especially correlated with dementia risk years later. Number one, losing confidence in yourself. Two, not being able to face up to your problems. Three, not feeling warmth or affection from other people. Four, feeling nervous and anxious all the time. Five, not being satisfied with the way tasks are carried out. And finally, six, difficulty concentrating. What we could be seeing here is the impact of people becoming less social, or that certain changes in the brain lead to both depression and dementia. But dementia takes longer to manifest. If you notice these symptoms, talk to your doctor about it. I'm Dr. Sanjay Gupta, helping you live a better life.
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0: Here at Mama Justice, we specialize in neuropathic injuries. These traumatic brain injuries, these spinal cord injuries, they don't just get better over time. Here at Mama Justice, we have a medical management team that we scour the records and we look for these types of injuries to make sure to get our clients to the proper treatment early on, as soon as possible, because that's when the most impact can be made and when you can get the most recovery for these types of injuries.
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0: And that's it for me, Stryker. Punch it on out of here. Good beer and good night. I'll check you back tomorrow. Same time, same place. And until then, have a great one. Steve Gorman rocks up next. And tomorrow morning, Woody and Wilcox are back. Later.
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15: For years, scientists have been studying the association between depression and dementia. As you might expect, the relationship is complicated. But there's this new study out of the UK which found it's not just broad strokes. There are six symptoms of depression that are especially correlated with dementia risk years later. Number one, losing confidence in yourself. Two, not being able to face up to your problems. Three, not feeling warmth or affection from other people. Four, feeling nervous and anxious all the time. Five, not being satisfied with the way tasks are carried out. And finally, six, difficulty concentrating. What we could be seeing here is the impact of people becoming less social, or that certain changes in the brain lead to both depression and dementia. But dementia takes longer to manifest. If you notice these symptoms, talk to your doctor about it. I'm Dr. Sanjay Gupta, helping you live a better life.
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